Oh, the name of that song is Fly, and it is so fly, isn't it? 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Hey, this is what we do so well, you know, the smooth transitions and the bowling funky beats. Keep it locked.

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song. Amazing how the right song at the right time could do wonders, right? But what is right is just a matter of your perspective, I guess. Even when love goes south, it spawns the most beautiful love songs, doesn't it? 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

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I'm looking on to the party. 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

0: Quancap from Princesstown, world famous for the crispy skin pork. 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Woodbrook Yard is home. Hassan Ali's green shed that made Doubles and Sahina famous in Debe. 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From rabbit stew to crab and dumpling at Wild and Tame. 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
0: Are you heading to Barbados for vacation or work? 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

Good morning, Trinidad and Tobago. Good day, Ocho World. Smack bang in the middle of the week. I hope you're not running on fumes already. Only in the middle of the week. Let the music in, put a smile on your face, and we'll get through the day together. Tweez and Michelle in the morning show. Wait.

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1: 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Well, re-energize, refuel at the

0: Get headlines of some of the stories that we're looking at this morning.
1: Economists are urging government check the fine print of the U.S. $750 million steel plant revival. They're warning of risks and unanswered questions.
0: Businessman, 32 years old, charged over stolen vehicle.
1: TNT's vanadium ambitions face raw material and also energy concerns.
0: The Pan Trinbago president is begging, help the Panyards.
1: CANPTT urges control fireworks and proposes drone displays.
0: And a grave concern over breach of the email shared between the Caribbean Court of Justices. That and more coming up on 107.7 Music for Life.

0: you know, tonight we really have a spectacle in the sky. Actually, it will be tomorrow morning. But Trinidad and Tobago, the total solar eclipse, that is something that should be able to be seen today. But sky watchers, they're able to look up for an eventful August. We're talking shooting stars, a parade of planets, and then later this month, a partial lunar eclipse that's visible from the Caribbean. So the celestial action, it starts before sunrise today, which is August 12th. And you basically have six planets, namely Jupiter, Mercury, Mars, Uranus, Saturn, and also Neptune. They're going to be above the horizon as part of the planetary alignment. And then Mars and Saturn are expected to be among the easier planets to spot with the naked eye, while Uranus and Neptune are too faint to be able to see without binoculars or a telescope. But Mercury and Jupiter may prove more difficult as morning twilight brightens the sky. But then, just hours later, attention will turn to a total solar eclipse that will darken skies across parts of the Northern Hemisphere. But before you get your glasses to be able to see the eclipse and your head outside in TNT, there's a little catch. The solar eclipse is not going to be visible from the Caribbean, but the narrow path of totality, it's going to be crossing northern Russia, Greenland, Iceland, and Spain. But people outside those areas, including those in TNT, instead, what you can do is follow live streams of the event online. So totality is going to be lasting for about just 2 minutes, 18 seconds. That's it. But the better show for local stargazers is going to come after nightfall. And that's for the Perseid meteor shower. It's peaking on the night of August 12th. And it's going to continue into the early hours of August 13th with around, let's say, 40 to 60 meteors per hour possible under dark, clear skies. So the new moon is going to provide particularly favorable conditions this year because there'll be less moonlight washing out fainter meteors. So for the best chance of catching literally a shooting star, you find a safe, dark, and open location away from street lights and other bright sources. Get your phone away from all of it for a while. And you see, what happens is that the bright screens interfere with your eyes being able to adjust to darkness. So meteor activity can come in bursts, so patience is important. 10 quiet minutes could suddenly be followed by several meteors streaking overhead. And they say, I was reading somewhere else as well, in which it said between 2 a.m. to 4 a.m. in the morning tomorrow would be the best time to see it. So TNT, you have another reason to look up this month. Right
1: there, right next News feel is next. And it's hard, the days just seem so dark. The moon and the stars are nothing without you.

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1: Justice Minister Divish Maharaj met with leaders from the police, prison service, judiciary and homeland security to update the prison rehabilitation system. Together, the group is preparing for the new Parole Act 2026 and building the steps needed to put the law into action.
2: In a joint statement, judicial heads from the Caribbean Court of Justice, CCJ member states, expressed grave concern over leaked internal communications and administrative disclosures. Addressing recent public reports regarding the court's internal affairs, the judiciary of five Caribbean countries strongly condemned the breach, highlighting its potential to undermine the court's operations and integrity.
1: Antigua's Prime Minister Gaston Brown said that some in the judiciary are abusing the discretion in law by imposing lenient sentences on repeat offenders and others who have committed heinous crimes. In a statement on Tuesday, he said these short sentences have now resulted in approximately 250 repeat offenders who are stretching law enforcement capabilities and putting the entire society of Antigua at risk. Prime Minister Brown warned that this government, or his government rather, has the authority to ask for the removal of these underperforming members of the judiciary in the interest of national security.
2: Football superstar Cristiano Ronaldo has married his longtime partner, model and influencer Georgina Rodriguez, in a civil ceremony in Portugal. Calling it the wedding of the year, Portuguese media say the couple tied the knot in a coastal town near Lisbon and that their five children attended. The news broke on an Instagram entry that had more than 3 million likes within 30 minutes of being posted.
1: And Trinidad and Tobago fullback Rio Cardenas has signed on to Bristol City FC on a season-long loan from Crystal Palace. Well, there you have it. That's a look at what's happening now.
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Yesterday, for World Steel Pan Day, we did mention that there was going to be an ancestral walk, and it was truly successful. Now, the brief walk, which was more of a chip, and you can understand that. I mean, we can't hear Sweet Steel Pan and just walk. We must chip. It was formed at the Charlotte Street area. So basically, they went from Massey All-Stars Panyard on Duke Street to BP Renegades Panyard on Charlotte Street for the annual ancestral walk. And it was part of the celebrations commemorating World Steel Pan Day and honoring the pioneers of Pan fraternity. So the start of the walk, you had Pan players gathering at All-Stars and serenaded those in attendance. Now the musical interlude continued at BP Renegades, powered mostly by the youth. So one Pan player, yeah, Jada Sutherland, encouraged all youth to get involved in Pan. And also the player with Kimberley's Royal Steel Orchestra said she came just for the love of Pan. While not a Pan player, 14-year-old Kemani Reese, who accompanied his mother, a Pan player with the Defence Force, said he just enjoys the culture of Pan music. As for Pan Trinbago President Beverly Ramsey Moore, yesterday's walk was the largest since its inception in 2013, when the United Nations first recognized World Steel Pan Day. The Pan boss said the youth turnout demonstrated that Pan is in good hands. And she said while there are Pan competitions in other countries, there is none like those held in Trinidad and Tobago. She said, with the steel pan being trademarked, it is hoped that there will be an uplifting of the instrument's profile. Also, she stated, quote, steel pan is community soul. It is intergenerational. There is no season for Pan. And so I thank Trinidad and Tobago for standing there in the gap with us. And we look forward to greater things and bigger things as we continue to roll out our plans, lead the development of the steel pan movement, end quote. So yes, it's great to know that the future of Pan is in good hands and that we had so much interest coming from our nation's youth as well. And I think the ancestral walk, for me, that's an important part of it, because to know where we're going, we must also honor where we came from.

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today is International Youth Day, and the theme is Different Contexts, Common Aspirations. So this day, it recognizes that while young people's lives are shaped by different national and local realities, their aspirations are remarkably similar. Across countries and also communities, you have young people seeking dignity, opportunity, meaningful participation, decent work, quality education, and a sustainable future. So this year's theme places particular attention on young people living in least developed countries, LDCs, landlocked developing countries, and small island developing states, who often experience overlapping challenges linked to poverty, climate change, geographic isolation, limited economic opportunities, and unequal access to digital technologies. At the same time, these young people continue to demonstrate resilience, leadership, and innovation in advancing sustainable development within their communities and beyond. So, in the 2026 sub-themes, they're also looking at global solidarity, shared challenges, youth innovation, and as you could well imagine, around the world they have various initiatives that are taking place with the focus being on youth. Well, today, August 12th, it is actually also World Middle Child Day. So, some interesting things going on, a lot to think about. Every time they have these days, it gives you an opportunity to focus, some more serious than others, and some keeping you in that lighthearted spirit

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of the proposed $750 million deal of the reopening of the former ArcelorMittal steel plant at Point Lisas. A lot of questions being asked, as you know, many professionals would do when it comes to any sort of business like this when huge foreign investment is involved. So you had economist Professor Patrick Watson and Dr. Jamelia Harris both believe the project could generate a foreign exchange and stimulate economic activity and create employment, no doubt about that, but says its ultimate benefit to the country will depend heavily on the arrangements underpinning the investment. In other words, what's the fine print? So Watson, however, is particularly cautious, questioning whether the country has seen enough information to determine if the deal is as beneficial as it appears, and warning that multinational corporations ultimately pursue their own interests. Saying, quote, "I don't know if this is a Trojan horse. I don't know if these are Greeks bearing gifts," end quote. So the warning follows Monday's announcement that Ibis Steel Company, backed by US-based Pinnacle Steel and Vanadium Corporation, plans to restart the Point Lisa steel plant with a $750 million investment. And they said it could create ultimately up to 1,000 jobs. And the facility is also expected to process vanadium, which US officials say will help secure critical mineral supplies outside of China. So it's said that if the venture succeeds, one of its most important contributions could be foreign exchange rather than direct employment. He explained that steel production would effectively allow Trinidad and Tobago to again monetize its natural gas by using it to transform imported raw material into a product for export. Saying, quote, "These highly industrialized, sophisticated complexes, they are not great generators of employment." And he's questioning whether employment expectations could prove exaggerated. Instead, he said, the foreign exchange generated could have a wider multiplier effect across the economy, helping businesses that require foreign currency to import goods and sustain employment. But he stressed that he is waiting to see results before declaring the venture a success. He noted that steel production had previously failed at Point Lisas, with the ArcelorMittal operation closing in 2016. He said he was not yet aware of what changes in market conditions now make the industry viable. And he went on to say, "I'm not going to be happy if, when the time comes, we hear excuses about why it doesn't work, and then eventually, somewhere down the road, another decision is taken to shut the plant down." But he also raised concerns about the availability of natural gas, noting that domestic production has declined, and questioning where the gas required by the revived facility will come from. He said additional Venezuelan supplies could potentially help, but maintain there remain insufficient publicly available information on the issue. And he went on to speculate that the investment could also reflect TNT's increasingly close relationship with the administration of US President Donald Trump, although he stressed that this was speculation. Then you had Harris, similarly believes the project has significant potential, but said much will depend on the agreements negotiated by the government, particularly regarding local content. She said strong provisions ensuring that equipment, materials,

businesses and workers, including employees at managerial levels, are sourced locally wherever possible, would allow more of the investment to circulate within the domestic economy. If the agreement is like that, then there's a good potential for them to be bringing in foreign exchange in the restarting phase and also in the operational phase. So a lot of questions being asked. And she said, Trinidad and Tobago has traditionally maintained a degree of balance in its foreign policy and remains economically interconnected with countries such as China. So she said, it's a small state. Trinidad and Tobago must recognize that geopolitical relationships can change quickly and avoid placing itself in a position where close alignment with one power impacts important relationships elsewhere. We have to be mindful of that in the long term, according to Harris. She said, we think about maintaining that sort of balance. So, as everyone would have to do, we just have to wait and see and hope that we get a little more information on it. Sure.

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know, sometimes you see some stories on social media and it pisses off the entire country. Like the current viral incident involving a white Nissan X-Trail bearing the number plate PB.

0: 7889. And it came to light after what seems to be two women in their vehicle being blocked by this white X-Trail on the streets of Trinidad and Tobago. They tried to move around the vehicle to the left. The man driving the white X-Trail blocks them. They try moving, backing up and going to the right. He blocks them again. And it happens several times on the road. Even when, you know, the passenger advises the driver, listen, all right, cut off right here on the and go to the bus route. Trying to get away from the guy. And they're coming off the Eastern Main Road, heading to that little short street by Caribbean Chamfler, and trying to get onto the bus route so they could evade the guy. And he comes right around. He goes around them by the traffic light on the bus route and blocks them again. They backed up into that little, what would be the entrance, I guess, to the Caribbean car park. And he then blocks the vehicle totally. I mean, the passengers are advising the young lady not to back up in there because they could be blocked. Well, she did so because I guess she's panicking. She's hardly saying anything when the passenger is trying to give some advice. And obviously, these two ladies driving the vehicle are obviously scared. And at that time, a security guard seems to be passing on the left-hand side of the vehicle, and the passenger quickly puts on the window and screams out to the man, help, help, help, help, help. This man is trying to run us off the road. And well, the security, as brave as he is, went to investigate and went, as he went around to go to the driver's side of the white X-Trail. That is the only time the guy pulled off and left. I mean, when they started recording the video, when we saw the start of the video, this went on easily for like about almost 3 minutes.
1: Crazy.
0: That is absolutely crazy. So, you know, people, different people commenting. Some people say that is probably someone of the security forces in Trinidad and Tobago. They can't be so brave. And then what is only realized when the other woman spoke at the end of the video, realized, okay, two women in that vehicle. So they started to say it's only because there's two women. That's why he would do that. He ain't running up on nobody else. So, lo and behold, another video surfaces with the same vehicle. This time with a man driving behind him and saying, Ole, do something about this man. This man by driving people and doing so. And he said, look, this delivery driver on the bike recording him because he seemed to be by driving everybody. In a totally different situation. What it is going on? So we're hoping now that, especially the video with the two women, because that one seems to be more prominent than the other with the guy with the, and also the delivery driver at the side of him recording. The one with the two women seems to be more prominent. So we're hoping, everyone is hoping that the protective services would check out this vehicle's registration number and yes, try to find the driver and have a few unpleasant words with him and show him all the video. And we need to find out who he is. So just in case they haven't seen it, which I doubt, but anybody from the protective services listening right now, you need to go and check out that video on social media. It's all over social media. And if you're on the quickest way to find it, I'm seeing it on Ian Allen's page as well. A white X-Trail PBR 7889, because you know people were so shocked and surprised. Some immediately assumed that these two women had to do something that made the driver react in this way. It was only when they saw some of the comments saying, but this man accustomed doing that. Apparently there's another video showing that. Well, people went and dig up the next video and they found the other video. And that is when people started to reverse on assuming that the woman did something wrong and realized this is just one of the traits of this, the driver of this said vehicle. So, protective services out there, we're asking you to do your thing, please. And give us a little update, you know, a little note. Yes, TTPS.
1: Yeah.
0: Up on send it out to the media
1: people
0: houses.
1: Wanna know.
0: Yeah, people want to know that this person has been taken off the shoot because you should see the amount of comments and everybody just pissed because they started to think immediately, what would I do in this situation?
1: True.
0: How am I to think if my daughter was in that situation? My wife, my husband, because this is basically also trouble looking for you. Because everybody is not going to react the same way. So suppose it was someone with a licensed firearm and think that some, and they had, so they just happened to have a large sum of money with them and think that this person was trying to block them to rob them.
1: Correct.
0: And fired upon the driver of the white Nissan X-Trail.
1: They want to ensure they secure themselves.
0: You're not back at all.
1: Yeah.
0: You're not back at all. The person die is manslaughter, murder. If it's, you know, if somebody innocently get shot from a stray bullet and the person who doing all the bad driving survive, you know, but some innocent child or somebody, something needs to be done. We're waiting on a feedback, a positive feedback on that situation. Please. Never see so many people pray before and say, don't worry, he's going to get what he's looking for.

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1: This is coming to you courtesy Quartz, bringing value home. UE Seismic Research Unit recorded an earthquake just after 4 o'clock this morning. The quake, with a magnitude of 5.1, was recorded about 113 kilometers to the west of Porto, Spain, but it was closer to Carúpano, Venezuela.
2: Trinidad and Tobago's oil production is showing early signs of improvement after years of decline, with crude and condensate output averaging 54,209 barrels per day in the first quarter of 2026. The latest figures published by the Energy Chamber of Trinidad and Tobago on Monday said this was a 4.7% above the same period last year.
1: Chief Secretary Fally Augustine has strongly denied claims that the House of Assembly is neglecting Tobago schools competing in the Secondary Schools Football League. He said the THA continues to fund and logistically support island teams traveling to Trinidad, and noted that the primary financial strain stems from Trinidad schools struggling with travel costs to Tobago. Fally firmly stated that the THA will not fund the Trinidad schools that need to travel to the Sister Isle for competition, and called on Trinidad's private sector to assist them. On the bottom line, the chief secretary stated the obvious, that a truly national competition must ensure equal opportunity for all student athletes without creating a division between the two islands.
2: Spain is confident it can host the 2030 World Cup final, dismissing reports that FIFA promised the match to co-host Morocco. Spain has the major venue contenders like Madrid's Santiago Bernabeu and Barcelona's Camp Nou. Although Morocco seeks to secure the final for its planned 115,000-seat King Hassan II Stadium, FIFA has denied allegations that its president offered the title game to the North African nation. And Sony has introduced the limited edition Marvel's Wolverine PS5 console and accessories bundle to coincide with the release of Marvel's Wolverine. The design pays homage to Wolverine's iconic palette, merging comic book aesthetics with PlayStation's hardware. The Marvel's Wolverine PS5 bundle will launch on September 15th.
1: Well, there you have it. 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

0: revoking some people driver's licenses, like that same guy with the white extra that we spoke about. And I actually have a third video of him, which seems to be like an off ramp where he's blocking someone there too. But there's a video with a guy in a B14 or something, looks like that. And this man has a supermarket trolley. Yes, you heard me. A supermarket trolley somehow strapped to the back of his vehicle. And the video is showing him driving through Western Main Road, St. James. He's actually passing the barracks. Let me just repeat that in case all you're saying what you're really saying. A man with a B14 vehicle has a supermarket trolley strapped to the rear of his vehicle, like if it's a trailer. You're seeing beer cases or something like that in the trolley, one underneath and two at the top inside the trolley. And it is being towed through the streets of St. James.
1: Right now they put trackers
0: and
1: on these trolleys.
0: and he's heading towards the barracks, you know. The man passing right in front of the barracks, you know. So you have to be crazy enough to do that in the first place. And then brave enough to drive it on Western Main Road. And then heading in front of the barracks too. You cannot be of sound mind.
1: You cannot
0: be of sound mind. No. Revoke this license immediately. What is going on with people? And it seems like it have more than one person in the car too. So I don't know how somebody can stay in a car with somebody doing that too.
1: It's a clown vehicle.
0: This is in broad daylight, you know, people. taking a chance in that game, you same way. You know, not mentally stable, but in the middle of the day, it's like, oh my gosh.
1: No.
0: Revoke some licenses. You can't even see the number plate of the vehicle, the person who is behind filming, because this cart is properly centered.
1: Yeah.
0: Which is also a violation because you're blocking your number plate too. A supermarket trolley, all you. What is going on here?
1: You know, the other day when I was shopping somewhere, I really wondered. I said, well, how come they have this thing and a car go past a certain point? I now know. I know why now.
0: What is going on with Trinbegonians? We are losing it. I know the place hard, but oh gosh, boy. That's like your frustration. Oh. Or craziness?

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8 minutes now after the hour of 8 o'clock. It is middle of the week already. Time is just flying, and to think we are in August. That means Christmas is just around the bend, right? And as we are getting ready now for Independence Day, great to know that the parade is back. And a grand drone show is being planned for Independence Day celebrations. Now, this announcement would have been made by Minister of Agriculture and Fisheries, Ravi Ratiram, during an interview with media at the Division of Community Development and Social Protection in Scarborough, Tobago. However, Minister Ratiram declined to say whether the drone show would replace the traditional Independence Day fireworks display at the Queen's Park Savannah in Port of Spain. Animal rights activist, officials at the nearby Emperor Valley Zoo and groups against noise pollution have protested time and time again in the past for the eradication of fireworks from the celebration. Last year, there were no Independence Day celebrations owing to national security threat. However, Minister Ratiram said all systems are go for this year's activities, which will be done differently with new elements introduced by Minister of Culture, Michelle Benjamin. And he did reveal Minister of Defense Wayne Sturge is leading the charge in organizing the celebrations. And he said, quote, "We continue to celebrate our independence. It's something we are very proud of as a people and a country. This year we have a lovely celebration in store. We're going to be using technology. I believe we're going to have a beautiful drone show on the evening of independence. We're going to have our national instrument. Today, as we celebrate Steel Pan Day, I can say happy Steel Pan Day to everyone. And on independence, we're going to have Pan on the Road happening for independence." End quote. Well done there. And asked about the relocation of the annual independence parade to a new area of the Queen's Park Savannah, Minister Ratiram dismissed concerns about possible encroachment of green spaces at the Savannah. And he did urge the public to put aside politics and enjoy the celebrations as a united nation, as a united country, and as one people. End quote. So yeah, we're gearing up for that, and it promises to be a great one.

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is something that farmers, fisherfolk, and also agro businesses in Tobago could be happy for. They'll be able to access loans of up to $100,000. This is under the new TobaGrow Loan Initiative. It was launched just yesterday at the Division of Community Development and Social Protection in Scarborough. Now, here's the thing about the program. It's being hailed as an investment in Tobago aimed at helping established entrepreneurs expand their operations and encouraging also young persons to enter the sector. Now, TobaGrow, a collaboration between the Agricultural Development Bank, ADB, and the Tobago House of Assembly, THA, what it does, it allows previously approved borrowers to access a maximum of $100,000 with 10% cash collateral, while first-time borrowers will be able to access up to $50,000 with 20% cash collateral. So specific borrowers will be granted a six-month moratorium, while flexible repayment options will be available to all, including you have monthly, quarterly, and semi-annual payments, and it's all depending on the project's cash flow. So loans can be used for establishment, maintenance, expansion, and rehabilitation of operations, as well as equipment repairs, working capital, and debt consolidation. Now, Farouk Hossain, chairman of the ADB, said the partnership with the THA was crucial to the advancement of this sector. And he does believe that TobaGrow caters to Tobago's specific needs and will help businesses, whether established or newly formed, reach their potential and expand their output. So well done there. And I'm sure persons in that sector would be happy to know they have that available to them at this time.

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1: A grand drone show is being planned for independence celebrations. The annual independence parade has been relocated to the northern end of the Queen's Park Savannah, opposite the President's House. Temporary bleachers will be constructed to accommodate the public, and cultural shows will begin at the Savannah and will be taken on the road through the streets of Port of Spain.
2: The Massey Group officially reopened its redeveloped flagship supermarket in Worth in Barbados, following a 46 million Bajan dollar investment. Alongside the upgrade, Massey reduced the prices on 300 essential items to help Barbadians cope with the rising cost of living. Featuring reduced markups and everyday goods, these lower prices are set to roll out across all Massey stores on the island by August 17th. Massey stands as one of Barbados's largest private sector employers with approximately 1,600 staff members.
1: The United States and Guyana signed a memorandum of understanding on Tuesday to strengthen their security and counter-narcotics

0: takes cooperation in response to rising regional organized crime. U.S. Deputy Secretary of State Christopher Lando said Washington sees security as part of a broader relationship with Guyana and wants to promote greater stability and prosperity across the Caribbean.
1: Recent geological data reveals a significant increase in seismic activity at Mount Pelee, a notorious volcano on the island of Martinique that has been largely dormant for decades. Scientists have documented hundreds of volcanic earthquakes and measurable ground inflation near the summit, suggesting that pressure is building deep underground while an immediate disaster is not expected. There is a yellow alert level in effect.
0: And a deadly wildfire in Western Canada continues to expand despite the absence of strong winds, complicating containment efforts and damage assessments after forcing roughly 20,000 residents to evacuate. The blaze has claimed the life of an 80-year-old woman, destroyed multiple homes, and is currently threatening the nearby town of Summerland. To combat the advancing fire, 100 Mexican firefighters have arrived to help the local crews. Well, there you have it. That's a look at what's happening now.
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Welcome to the Scoreboard, the Sport News here in Ocho 107.7. You know we gotta kick it off with CPL action. That's right. Last night, first game before the week since Monday was rest day. It was between the Barbados Royals and the Jamaica Kingsmen, who are back in the CPL. Yes, Jamaica's back, as I mentioned on Monday. The Royals scoring 206 for 3 in their 20 overs. And the Jamaica Kingsmen, they just couldn't do it. 201 for the loss of 9 wickets in the 20 overs. So yeah, the Royals winning by 5 runs. Well done, Barbados. Tonight's game, it will be between the St. Lucia Kings and St. Kitts Nevis Patriots. That game is starting at 7 p.m. So look out for it. And for those of you asking once again, even though I mentioned it since Monday, when will the Trinbago Knight Riders be playing again? It's this Saturday at 7 p.m. in Jamaica. Okay, let's get to some basketball action as we await the start of the new season. Opening night. We mentioned just one game in the opening night, I think, yesterday. Opening night is on October 20th. So we still have a couple months to go. Boston will be playing Detroit. As we mentioned yesterday, the new Philadelphia 76ers with LeBron James and Jalen Brunson, they will be taking on the New York Knicks, the defending champions. And OKC Thunder plays San Antonio Kings. All of this will be on the opening night. And all your favorite teams will be coming up after that, 21st, 23rd. But, you know, the next big day when it comes to basketball is always Christmas Day. And who would be headlining? Well, San Antonio Spurs will be playing defending champions New York Knicks. Miami would be playing Boston. Philly would be playing LA. That means LeBron James would be playing his old team, the Lakers. So OKC Thunder would play Minnesota, and Denver would play the Golden State Warriors. So beautiful lineup for Christmas Day in the NBA. What about football? Actually, let me get back to the basketball, because they're saying that the Golden State Warriors, they have every indication that Steph Curry would like to stay with the team for the remainder of his career, and they plan to make that happen for the two-time NBA MVP. But the 38-year-old Curry is hoping to play at least a couple more years, and has said he wants them to be with the Warriors. So he's set to complete a $62.6 million extension he signed for the 2026-27 season. And that he would have signed that in August 2024. Who knows, he can change his mind. Well, whether a new contract will get done right away remains to be seen. And he becomes eligible for a two-year extension on August 29th of this year. That's right, in a couple of weeks. And general manager Mike Dunleavy says, I'm pretty confident Steph will finish his career here. Let's see how it goes. Everybody loves to see Steph play. And that's it for the Scoreboard, the Sport News here in Ocho 107.7.

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0: up to about 32 degrees Celsius in Trinidad and 31 in Tobago, and expect probably some rain around lunchtime, late morning, early afternoon period. We had some showers yesterday, significant showers after lunch, and some the day before as well, so some interruptions in between, but other than that, yes, it's going to be another hot day.
1: Have yourself a great one, and remember to always think up. 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

Sad Adrift, a Memory Bliss. PM Dawn, 23 minutes after 9 o'clock. Good morning to you, Wednesday, middle of the week. As we line up on the runway, waiting for the weekend that just seemed to have left us, and it's back around again. I mean, not that that is a bad thing, right? As we move through the month of August, it's already the 12th. So pretty soon, school is going to be reopened and be back to the traffic. But I know a lot of the kids are looking forward to the new adventure, so yeah. Of course, it's your girl Alicia with you until noon. I've got your news feed to the bottom, but right now, here's Patsy. Carry on, carry on.

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1: Good morning once again. Here's what's trending in the hour. UWE Seismic Research Unit recorded an earthquake just after 4 o'clock this morning. The quake with a magnitude of 5.1 was recorded about 113 kilometers to the west of Port of Spain, but was closer to Venezuela. Chief Secretary Fali Augustin has strongly denied claims that the House of Assembly is neglecting Tobago schools competing in the Secondary Schools Football League. He said the THA continues to fund and logistically support

0: teams traveling to Trinidad and noted that the primary financial strain stems from Trinidad schools struggling with travel costs to Tobago. Farley firmly stated that the THA will not fund the Trinidad schools that need to travel to the Sister Isle for competition and called on Trinidad's private sector to assist. On the bottom line, the chief secretary stated the obvious, that a truly national competition must ensure equal opportunity for all student athletes without creating a division between the two islands. Antigua's Prime Minister Gaston Browne said that some in the judiciary are abusing the discretion in law by imposing lenient sentences on repeat offenders and others who have committed heinous crimes. In a statement on Tuesday, he said these short sentences have now resulted in approximately 250 repeated offenders who are stretching law enforcement capabilities and putting the entire society of Antigua at risk. Prime Minister Browne warned that his government has the authority to ask for the removal of these underperforming members of the judiciary in the interest of national security. Football superstar CR7, Cristiano Ronaldo, has married his longtime partner, model and influencer Georgina Rodriguez, in a civil ceremony in Portugal. Calling it the wedding of the year, Portuguese media says the couple tied the knot on the 11th of August in the coastal town of Casquia near Lisbon, and their five children attended. The news broke on an Instagram entry that had more than 3 million likes within 30 minutes of being posted. Wow. And finally, Sony has introduced a limited edition Marvel's Wolverine PS5 console and accessory bundle to coincide with the release of Marvel's Wolverine. The design pays homage to Wolverine's iconic palette, merging comic book aesthetics with PlayStation's hardware. The Marvel's Wolverine PS bundle will launch on September 15th. Yeah, some news there for you gamers. That's what's trending in the hour. I'll have more for you inside the next.
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1: Oh yeah, music there from Money Long. 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I'm talking from The Rock to iShow Speed to Tom Cruise to Superman to Batman to listen, when I tell you a star-studded cast was present at Ronaldo's wedding, listen to me.

0: Calvin Harris to shut down the hour with a little help from The Weeknd. Over now, of course, inside the next hour, some Johnny Gill, Kerwin Dubois, Burna Boy, and more.
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3: 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Well, re-energize, refuel at the

0: Trinidad and Tobago's oil production is showing early signs of improvement after years of decline, with crude and condensate output averaging 54,209 barrels per day in the first quarter of 2026. The latest figures published by the Energy Chamber of Trinidad and Tobago on Monday said this was 4.7% above the same period for last year. Judicial heads from Caribbean Court of Justice CCJ member states expressed grave concern over leaked internal communications that highlighted discontent among the judges and criticism of the administration of justice. Addressing recent public reports regarding the court's internal affairs, the judiciary of five Caribbean countries strongly condemned the breach, highlighting its potential to undermine the CCJ's operations and integrity. Justice Minister Devish Maharaj met with leaders from the police, prison service, judiciary, and homeland security to update the prison rehabilitation system. Together, the group is preparing for the new Parole Act 2026 and building the steps needed to put the law into action. The United States and Guyana signed a MOU on a Tuesday to strengthen their security and counter-narcotics cooperation in response to rising regional organized crime. U.S. Deputy Secretary of State Christopher Lando and Washington sees security as part of a broader relationship with Guyana and wants to promote greater stability and prosperity across the Caribbean. And finally, recent geological data reveals a significant increase in seismic activities at Mount Pele, a notorious volcano on the island of Martinique that has been largely dormant for decades. Scientists have documented hundreds of volcanic earthquakes and measurable ground inflation near the summit, suggesting that pressure is building deep underground. While an immediate disaster is not expected, there is a yellow alert level in effect. That's what's trending for this hour. I'll have more for you inside the next.
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1: 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It's that good. 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
1: Let me tell you something. I love when I tell you. I love it how you Trinise don't miss a note, or little miss a beat, or little miss nothing, or it's just wait. And it's with the speed, and the accuracy with which you all pounce on certain things, or little miss. I just scroll into my phone and I go bonks up. A picture of the Honorable Minister. Or Minister the Honorable. Roger Alexander. With a supplicant pack. Somebody sat down and had the time. One of you Trinis sat down and had the time to put together a photo shoot with supplicant. I can't do it, no, I can't. I can't do it, Trinis. I can't. 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

man, sometimes you probably feel like that. Some guys, you know, some people just have all the luck, you know. Talking with a friend of mine just now, and I always say, listen, you ever notice people who would do something constructive with winning the lotto never win the lotto? You find people who would always squander and waste money usually win the lotto. People who will do things with opportunities very, very rarely get them, you know. And those who don't have a plan in the world tend to get those opportunities. 13 minutes after 11 o'clock inside our final hour. And of course, we are celebrating. Yesterday was National Pan Day. World Pan Day. Not just national. National World Pan Day. World Pan Day. And of course, the month of August is just a celebration of our national instrument. And of course, I would have mentioned this before, but just in case you might have missed it, Harvard School, the school that what is it called? And it's an Ivy League, yeah, Harvard. You know they have the college, they have a pan band, they have an orchestra or an ensemble, whichever you choose to call it. And of course, in celebration of World Steel Pan Day, members of the Harvard College Steel Pan Ensemble reflected on their 2026 journey to Trinidad and Tobago, which is the birthplace of the pan. So they were here for Carnival. And of course, they got to see live and alive what a panyard is. And you know, immersed in the heart of Trinidad's vibrant pan culture, the ensemble witnessed the scale, energy, and artistry of steel orchestras preparing and competing in the annual Panorama competitions. Their journey culminated in a public concert featuring acclaimed Trinidadian steel pan, you know, veteran

0: Dean Gulston. You know, of course, Natasha Joseph and Charlton Alfonso as special guest performers. More than a performance tour, the trip left a lasting impact on the ensemble, deepening its connection to the cultural roots of the instrument and shaping how the group thinks about its music, community, and future at Harvard. You know, one of the members was saying, oh gosh, Harvard University is so lucky, so lucky to be able to have an ensemble. And this is a university in the States, and which brings me back to right home here in a land where the steel pan is our birthplace. Steel pan should be compulsory in every single school. And I'm talking from primary school level. Everybody in Trinidad and Tobago should at least know how to play Mary Had a Little Lamb on a steel pan, because it is our thing. It was created here. And as Trinidadians, we should all know at least how to play Mary Had a Little Lamb on a pan. So I'm hoping, and we always hear talks, you know, we have to have steel pan in school. And I know it's not cheap. I know it's not cheap, you know, but we need to find some way, somehow, to incorporate this, our thing, our natural culture, our thing, our invention, so that we can have more of appreciation for this pan, rather than you have students all the way out in Harvard. You know, they were so happy to come to Trinidad, the birthplace of the pan, go to a pan yard. One of the young ladies said, she said, for as long as I've been playing this steel pan, she said, nothing prepared me for visiting a pan yard and what it would be like. And especially around carnivals, they know they get it in full bloom. She said, nothing prepared me for that. But it also made her appreciate more and love more this instrument, and motivates them more to do what they do at Harvard in playing the pan. Of course, they got to visit Mitco, where pans are made here in TNT. So they got to, you know, see various aspects of this instrument that they fell in love with, get to see its birthplace, see how it's tuned, see how it's played by the locals. So yeah, we need to work on pan being in school. Yeah, man. Mary Had a Little Lamb, how much notice that? How much notice that? You know? So yeah, I hope in future that we could really look at putting that into action.
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1: The opposition People's National Movement is insisting that the government provides information on the cost of erecting 30 police posts throughout the country. Speaking at a news conference this morning, Diogo Martin Central MP Simon de Nobrega said the National Gas Company must answer questions about what measures have been taken with respect to underground gas lines at Eddie Hart Ground. Earlier this week, the NGC explained that it was a 2-inch line that provided CNG gas for a gas station and it had been decommissioned a while ago. A grand drone show is being planned for independence celebrations. The annual independence parade has been relocated to the northern end of the Queen's Park Savannah, opposite the President's House. Temporary bleachers will be constructed to accommodate the public, and cultural shows will begin at the Savannah and will be taken on the road through the streets of Port of Spain. The Massey Group officially reopened its redeveloped flagship supermarket in Worthington, Barbados, following a BDS $46 million investment. Alongside the upgrade, Massey reduced the prices on 300 essential items to help Barbadians cope with the rising cost of living. Featuring reduced markups on everyday goods, these lower prices are set to roll out across Massey, all Massey stores on the island by August 17th. Massey stands as one of Barbados's largest private sector employers, with approximately 1,600 staff members. Dominic Smith, Trinidad and Tobago's Minister of Public Administration and AI, just copped a major Caribbean award, the 2026 Canto ICT Leadership Award. Canto is the Caribbean Association of Telecommunication Organizations. Just over a year into the job, Smith is being recognized for trying to bring government services into the digital age, making online systems easier for regular citizens and getting the country ready for artificial intelligence. Senator Smith credited his team for the win, saying the whole point of the push is to make everyday government business faster and smoother for the public. And finally, Mark Walters, Times, as the owner of the Los Angeles Lakers, did not last long. A year after purchasing a controlling interest in the team, Walter will sell the Lakers to a group led by Josh Kushner and Bob Iger for a record US $12.5 billion, according to ESPN. Kushner and Iger were reportedly involved in an expansion process to get an NBA team in Las Vegas, but pivoted to make a massive offer for the Lakers. That's what's trending in the hour. We'll have more for you inside the next with Ezel.
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0: Well, it's nice and cool today, but Lord knows there were some days in last week where we could have not just do it singing this song, we literally could have do it wet and down. Because the sun be sunning, and listen to me, again, I love Trinidadians and how we think. I was coming, going across somebody's status, and somebody posts the sun, they got a picture of a blazing sun, you know, the sun on fire. And of course, somebody got one of those filters to put on it, and this is what girlfriend's saying. Feeling cute today. I feel I just want to bun down Trinidad. And it's unhealthy how many times I looked at that and laughed, because that's what I feel the sun was doing on some of them days last week. Just telling, she said, I looking so cute today. I want to step out. Let me bun down Trinidad today. So that one was so cool. Whoever created that, yeah. Accuracy on point. So of course, you know, I gotta give my little 2 cents, and of course, my 2 cents. I had a little help with my 2 cents today. Thank you so much, Leslie. So my 2 cents is about a story about a young lady. This young lady, this is the headline of the story. She met him at a bar, took him to a Repo River, then he drove off with her car while she was swimming. Now, I must summarize the story. This young lady, she went to take a little lime. She went by a bar lineman. She bunks up a gentleman. She and the gentleman, like, they started to lime and they started to get to know one another. At about 4:30 in the morning, she and the gentleman said, well, let me bust out of here now. And they decide to go a Repo River. She jump in her car, which is a note, I think. It's a note or aqua, one of them. Of course, with this gentleman that she just met in the bar a couple hours ago, I decide to go up a Repo by this river and lime and everything. So they sit down and they lime for maybe about 1/2 hour or so. And after that, she decided, well, let me go and take a little swim now. And well, he decided, well, you go ahead, I'll come on. While she's swimming, he turned and say, baby! Mind you, he just met her a couple hours away, but she's baby. Baby, here now. I just gonna turn around the car so it could be easier for me to get out when we heading out now. Hey, she all right? Because she left him in the car and of course went into the water to swim. Now remember, she just met him a couple hours ago. Going up to the Repo River, and this lady's 33 years old. I would say she's young, but some would say, well, she ain't no young, she's a big woman. Well, she big in age, but clearly not in common sense. Anyway, the long and short of the story is she met the gentleman. They went to the Repo River about 5:30 in the morning. She left him in the car after they hanging out for a bit. About 6 o'clock, she going to take a little dip. She tell him, I'm coming back. She left, she keys. He said, baby, I'm going to turn the car so when we're heading out, it's going to be easy. She said, all right. And while she's swimming, Mr. Man digs open she car and gone and leaves she in the river. So my friend called, messaged me this morning. He sent me the story. He said, Leisha, you feel the story real? I said, why, boy? He said, because I don't believe in 2026 that these things are happening. She's a big woman. She's supposed to know better. So I had to remind him that, listen to me, and this is my 2 cents. Common sense is not as common as we think it is. And not a whole lot of people have it. You see, we tend to think that because somebody has age 33, 34, 55, 65, that they're supposed to have wisdom, because there is that saying, age brings wisdom. Now, I wouldn't even say in a perfect world, in an okay world, that is true in most instances, but we definitely not in that kind of world these days. So age have nothing to do with wisdom. Some people just stupid, dotish. And then there's some people, I was saying to him, well, listen to me, this young lady had to be real, real stupid or dotish, or she just maybe don't have all her marbles. So maybe she might have a little bit of underlying mental illness or something. Because I am saying that in 2026, if you have all your marbles in the pan, and the pan ain't had no hole for one to drop out, or for one too many to drop out, because life does make them marbles drop out, eh? When life be life, and you could lose some of them marbles. But You know, you retain the majority so that you can navigate life as best as possible. But sometimes the hole in your pandas gets so big that you're dropping more marbles than you thought. And then with that now, everything going with it. So I'm saying this to say, once you have most of your marbles in the pan, you should be wise enough in this day and age, knowing what's going on, to make a better decision. So I'm wanting to think at thinking that this young lady cannot have all her marbles. The pony, yeah, she have a hole in the pan and one too many marbles came out. And what she's left navigating with would have encouraged her to make such a decision. So ladies and gentlemen, young ladies in particular, no matter your age, whether you're 13, 23, 33, 43, 53, 63, or whatever three, or every other age in between, I am saying this. We are in an era where this young lady, even lucky that she's alive to tell this story. It could have been hunters search and rescue out there looking for her body, and they would have found her remains somewhere right in the bush there, because a repo is one of the places where they're always finding somebody. Somebody's body. So she really come out with the good end of the stick, because the shitty end of the stick could have been some days after the finding she in the bush. She lucky the man is just a thief and not a killer. He just wanted she car. He not wanting anything. He's not a rapist. He just wanted the car. And she was fortunate that that's all he was on, because it could have been worse. So she have to count her blessings and, well, hope that she learned her lesson well. Hope. So I'm saying this to say, ladies, please, you can't do those things, all right? You can't do that. You can't now meet somebody and go with them somewhere in the bush, quite a far out to bed in any river. You can't meet somebody and go in with a living. You can't meet somebody and now give them your home number, the color, the length of your esophagus, the size of your foot when you're born. You cannot do that. And even on social media, we tend to put too much of our lives out there as well. I'm saying all this to say, in the era that we are in, you have to be cautious with how you move. Don't go nowhere. Don't find it hard to tell your loved ones where you're going, because you just never know these days. So young ladies, and ladies in general, let me just take away the young ladies in general, please be safe. Be safe and make wiser and better choices than this lady did, okay? And young lady, whoever you are so fortunate that you are wrong to tell this story. So I hope the next time when you choose to do something spontaneous, that you would remember this and it would act as a deterrent for you to make better choices. I'm just saying. That's my two cents for today.
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3: 5 minutes away from 12 o'clock. Good morning to you, Elizabeth. I share your sentiments as well. Enjoy the rest of your day, my honey. So that's it for me. Got to make room for Ezel. He's in at the top. It's a little bit overcast. And as a matter of fact, it's raining here at 153 Tragarite Road in Port of Spain. So it looks like it's going to be that kind of day. Make sure you have your umbrella. Try not to get wet because there's a flu going around, all right? Keep it locked. Great music to keep you company throughout the day. And I'll be back again with you tomorrow morning. Jehovah will at 9 o'clock.

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Good afternoon, Ojo World. 10 minutes after 12 o'clock, you're locked in to 107.7 Music for Life. Ezel taking over from Alicia, taking you straight down to 3.

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1: Prison officers have seized the 6 improvised weapons, which were concealed at the top of a cell at the Eastern Correctional and Rehabilitation Center. The weapons were found during a search of the Hope Division yesterday morning. The prison service says regular searches are critical to maintaining safety and security. One of the suspects wanted in connection with last month's murder of Police Constable Romel Douglas has died following a shootout with police in Matura overnight. Hassan Johnson, also known as H-Man, was confronted by officers at a house in Mora Trace. Police said Johnson refused orders to surrender and opened fire, prompting officers to return fire. He was shot several times and later died at Sangre Grande Hospital. As the government moves ahead with plans to establish 30 police posts across the country, the opposition is demanding details on the cost of the initiative. Speaking at a news conference this morning, Diego Martin Central MP Simon de Nobrega also called on the National Gas Company to clarify what measures have been taken regarding underground gas lines at the Eddie Hart ground. NGC previously said the line was a 2-inch pipeline supplying CNG to a gas station and has been decommissioned some time ago. Judicial heads from 5 Caribbean countries have condemned the leak of internal communications from the Caribbean Court of Justice, expressing grave concern over the breach. The communications reportedly highlighted discontent among judges and criticism of the administration of justice. In a joint response, the judicial heads warned that the leak could undermine the CCJ's operations, independence, and integrity. Finally, Lionel Messi says he's unsure how much longer he will continue playing football following the death of his father, Jorge Messi. The 68-year-old died last week after a long illness and had been Messi's agent since he was 14. In an emotional tribute, Messi said he does not know how to carry on without his father and questioned whether he will continue playing for much longer. Messi, who captained Argentina at the 2026 World Cup, is contracted to Inter Miami until 2028. And that's a look at what's trending here in TNT and across the Ojo world to this hour. More news coming your way at 1:30.
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kind of song that pulls on your heartstrings. Brian McKnight back at one, making some room for the king of pop, Michael Jackson, to take us to the top of 1 o'clock with another part of me. Keep it locked right here to 107.7 Music for Life as we continue on this Wednesday afternoon, smack dab in the middle of the work week. Hope you're having a fantastic day out there. Productive one. Just turn up the volume.

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1: Oh, yeah. Oh, yeah. Oh,
0: well,
1: yeah.
0: 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Keep the music flowing. 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
1: Saharan dust is expected to increase and become significant across Trinidad and Tobago over the next 24 to 48 hours. The Met Office is therefore advising sensitive persons to take the necessary precautions. Meanwhile, the Met Service is monitoring an active tropical wave in the central tropical Atlantic, about 2,100 kilometers east of the southern Windward Islands. The system has an 80% chance of developing into a tropical depression within the next 7 days. It is expected to cross the eastern Caribbean this weekend. Three men have been arrested and suspected stolen vehicle parts recovered in Arouca and St. Joseph. Police say they recovered various motor vehicle parts during a search in Windy Hill, Arouca on Tuesday as part of an ongoing larceny motor vehicle investigation. Meanwhile, a 24-year-old man wanted on an outstanding preventative detention order and who's also a person of interest in homicide inquiries was arrested at an Arouca residence. Later, two priority offenders were held in

0: Bangladesh Farm Road, St. Joseph, for home invasion and larceny inquiries. Farmers, fisherfolk, and agribusiness operators in Tobago now have access to a new financing option through the Agricultural Development Bank's Tobagro Loan Facility. Agriculture Minister Ravi Rathiram says the facility is intended to address financing challenges and provide funding for equipment, processing facilities, working capital, and business expansion. The initiative is a collaboration between the ADB, the Tobago House of Assembly, and the Ministry of Agriculture and Fisheries. Cristiano Ronaldo is officially a married man. The football superstar married his longtime partner, model and influencer Georgina Rodriguez, in a civil ceremony in Portugal. The couple tied the knot yesterday in the coastal town of Caceas, with their five children in attendance. Ronaldo and Rodriguez have been together for 10 years and announced their engagement last year. Finally, a 32-year-old woman has been rescued alive after spending 36 hours trapped beneath rubble following Monday's 7.4 magnitude earthquake in western Colombia. Daniela Lago was freed after a 10-hour rescue operation in Pereira, where firefighters dug tunnels beneath four concrete slabs to reach her. Searches are continuing in the country, with hundreds more still missing. And that's a look at what's trending here in TNT and across the Ojo world to this hour. More news coming your way at 2:30.
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